0: The River. We're Brant and Sherry.
1: Man, trust is such a big deal in Scripture. I guess it gets mentioned 100 times just in the book of John.
0: Wow.
1: The word for trust.
0: Wow.
1: Now, here's what's amazing about this. It's trust is a better translation, many scholars would say, of this Greek word pisteo than what we also turn it into, which is faith and belief. Mm-hmm. Trust, because it's like putting confidence, like putting yourself at risk, you know, because you trust somebody, you trust something. John 3:16, for God so loved the world that he gave his only son, that whoever trusts in him should not perish, but have everlasting life. A lot of times we translate that believe, but it's the same word for trust. Mm-hmm. It's pisteo again. Think about that. For those who trust will find this way of life, this eternal life, like those who trust him. The
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10: Temps in the low 50s. We'll have clear skies, and then we get a pretty nice Wednesday. Upper 70s and lots of sunshine. Some clouds on Wednesday night, and then we have a new low and cold front arriving on Thursday. Looks like a rainy day, showers and thunderstorms, and our high going up to about 80. I'm meteorologist Steve Hamilton.
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0: We're Brent and Sherry on Uplifting and Encouraging the River.
1: If you're going through some tough stuff, I get it. I'm sorry that you're dealing with that. Here's a chance, though, to do the thing. And by the thing, I mean to actually praise God anyway. If you're somebody who trusts the Lord, do that. That's devastating for the enemy. Like, you're going through tough stuff, and even that didn't get you to curse him. It's just like the book of Job. And it's interesting, too, because Job will praise God anyway, without knowing why he has to go through all this. He praises him anyway. And it started, the whole story started with the enemy talking to God.
2: Yeah, it does.
1: And the enemy just disappears from the whole story. Job will not give up. I'm going to praise God anyway. So if things aren't going that great and you're not feeling it, or like you've been going through tough stuff and you still thank the Lord, you're unstoppable.
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11: Overnight temps in the low 50s. We'll have clear skies, and then we get a pretty nice Wednesday. Upper 70s and lots of sunshine. Some clouds on Wednesday night, and then we have a new low and cold front arriving on Thursday. Looks like a rainy day, showers and thunderstorms, and our high going up to about 80. I'm meteorologist Steve Hamilton.
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0: Means back to encouragement.
1: The River.

0: Brant and Sherry on Uplifting and Encouraging the River.
1: Yeah, every now and then people throw down challenges on me.
0: Okay, sure.
1: To prove that I'm as cool as I seem.
0: Okay.
1: I got this email. We challenge you, and this is from Steve and the Stingrays. It's a street gang.
0: May I see that email, Brant?
1: I could show you it on my monitor.
0: Yeah.
1: Sincerely, Steve and the Stingrays Street Gang LLC.
0: What? So
1: they're actually like incorporated.
0: Oh, that's interesting. I haven't seen street gangs do that.
1: Anyhow, they say, we challenge you to put on your accordion, do a full pommel horse routine in the studio.
0: Imagine that.
1: Stick the landing. And then launch into, I guess it's because this time of year, launch into a rousing version of You're a Grand Old Flag.
0: My goodness. That's a very detailed challenge.
1: Steve and the Stingray Street Gang LLC.
0: Yeah, LLC.
1: Okay, I don't understand.
0: I don't either. Okay, but, so just be careful.
1: Okay,
0: with
1: I got the accordion on.
0: Okay, yeah, just be careful.
1: Here we go. I'm going to jump up on
0: all right,
1: the pommel
0: and,
1: horse routine.
0: Just careful there.
1: Oh, one and two.
0: Okay. Oh, man. Brant. Okay. Oof.
1: You're a grand old flag. You're a fine flag. And forever, ever be. Okay, that was hard. But the rest of it, I totally nailed it.
0: To be fair, they did not ask you to sing. They asked you to play. So maybe that was the difficulty that you tried to do both. Yeah, overachieving.
1: I think you guys can understand that.
0: Yeah, they get it. Yeah, Steve and the Stingrays.
1: If they're savvy enough to start an LLC, they should be able to see the nuance going on there.
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1: It's Brant and Sherry on the river.
2: If you feel like you're kind of going in circles in life, I understand that feeling. But I think that's what this scripture is about. Because in Proverbs, it talks about how God will make your path straight. And we want that instead of going in circles. We want to get where he wants us to go because we know it's a good place to be. And he says the way to do that is to trust him with everything you have. Trust in the Lord with all your heart. That's everything you have. Trust him. That means you don't have all the answers, but you're trusting him. And then it says, don't lean on your own understanding. In all your ways, submit to him. And he will make your path straight. He will get you where you need to go. He knows better than you, by the way, where you should go. And he has your best interests in mind. Trust him. Trust him. Trust him. This comes up over and over. We have to trust him. The
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12: Temps in the low 50s. We'll have clear skies, and then we get a pretty nice Wednesday, upper 70s and lots of sunshine. Some clouds on Wednesday night, and then we have a new low and cold front arriving on Thursday. Looks like a rainy day, showers and thunderstorms, and our high going up to about 80. I'm meteorologist Steve Hamilton.
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0: the sense of spirit as we start our day, as we go through the hardships of our day. And it reminds us that even, you know, during all of these crazy challenges that we're experiencing, that we need to have faith and that the Lord's going to pull us through. I am Colleen, and I am the river.
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0: The River. We're Brant and Sherry.
1: Wonder if you feel like you have a calling. Some people are like, I think I have a calling to do this or that. Very rarely is it the job that they have now.
0: That's interesting. Yeah.
1: Yeah. And I just want you to entertain the idea. It doesn't mean it's for the rest of your life. Sometimes your mission or what God's calling you to changes over time. Okay. Mm-hmm. But it could be that your calling right now is to be an Uber driver or whatever you're doing, or working at Chick-fil-A or whatever it is. And please don't think it has to be like a full-time Christian official ministry position. It could just be what you're doing. It's being faithful with what you're doing right now, checking people out at the grocery store. You realize that that could be your calling. It's how you do it. It's how you do it. And by the way, thank you for doing it.
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1: We're Brent and Sherry on Uplifting and Encouraging the River.
2: I see this quite a bit, actually. Some people are like, you know, I'll follow Jesus. I don't really respect the rest of the Bible, all that stuff. But, you know, Jesus himself, sure. That approach used to be called like the red letter approach, because they used to print Bibles, and they still do, where what Jesus says is in red letters, and then other letters are in black.
1: Okay.
2: Remember those?
1: I do. Okay. I do. Yeah.
2: The problem with just saying, I'll just go by the red letters,
1: is that he was quoting all the black letters all the time.
2: Almost every letter. It's true.
1: He was,
2: almost every red letter was a callback to a black letter.
1: Yeah, yeah.
2: Which is to say that Jesus holds scripture in extremely high regard. That means, as his follower, I have to hold scripture in extremely high regard. The
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12: Temps in the low 50s. We'll have clear skies, and then we get a pretty nice Wednesday, upper 70s and lots of sunshine. Some clouds on Wednesday night, and then we have a new low and cold front arriving on Thursday. Looks like a rainy day, showers and thunderstorms, and our high going up to about 80. I'm meteorologist Steve Hamilton.
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0: done. 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
1: Question, have you ever played Monopoly?
2: Mm-hmm.
1: Says here 95% say they have.
2: Mm-hmm.
1: 5% of adults say they never played.
2: Wow. Okay.
1: I think a more interesting question would be, have you ever played it to the end?
2: Oh, I don't even know what the end looks like.
1: That's...
2: Yeah.
1: Well, okay. So I'd like to know how many people have played it to the end,
2: mm-hmm.
1: not gotten in a big fight.
2: I still love your family.
1: Everyone calmly finishes the game, carefully puts the pieces back in the box, and talks about how enjoyable that experience
2: yes,
1: was.
2: That's not an experience I've had with my family.
1: I think it's a pretty low percentage.
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0: doesn't get any better than Torrin Wells, Megan Woods, and John Reddick live on stage for Rock the Lake. Or does it?
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0: uplifting and encouraging the river. I'm producer Mike. Maybe it brings you comfort, or maybe it's more exciting to try something new. My dad and I have always had this debate when it comes to watching movies and TV shows. Is it better to watch something that you've seen already and find comfort in it? That's my side. Versus, I'm so tired of seeing the same thing. Let's try something new. That's what my dad always thinks. And I think for me, once I find a show that I like or a movie that I like to watch it over and over again because I know that I like it and I don't want to, you know, use up my time on something I might not like. And I think my dad is looking at like, I've seen that already. I know what it's all about. What if we found something more exciting? And so he and I will kind of debate back and forth on that. And I can see both sides, but I mean, I'm clearly right, right? You can call or text to share. Do you prefer to watch your comfort show or would you rather try something new? 800-609-1049.
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0: so let it rain. Uplifting and encouraging the river, I'm producer Mike. Just trust God. Maybe you've heard that phrase 100 times when you've been going through something. It can be really easy to just tell somebody that when they're struggling and think that you're encouraging them. And absolutely, it's a great thing to trust God. But I think so often it can just be used as like a, oh, here, I tried my best to advise somebody. I've been there. I've said that to people. I'll take accountability for it. But as somebody who is going through a lot of changes right now, my roommate is moving halfway across the country, and he's been a friend of mine for about 5 years now. I have some other close friends who are moving out of town, and this last month has been a bit of a struggle for me trying to cope with all of the changes. And it's made me think about what it really means to trust God, not just to say like, oh yeah, I'm trusting God, but I'm still worrying about things, and not like that. And it's something I'm trying to work on because I've had a lot of worry going through my head. But I realized that instead, if I can lean into knowing that God has a plan, then he's going to fill me with joy and peace as I trust him. Just like Romans 15:13 says, may the God of hope fill you with all joy and peace as you trust in him, so that you may overflow with hope by the power of the Holy Spirit.
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0: uplifting and encouraging the river. I'm producer Mike. Here's your chance to win an awesome getaway and an amazing set of memories. It's the Rock the Weekend getaway. 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
5: When summertime comes to North America, it means that wintertime has arrived in such places as Argentina, New Zealand, Australia, and South Africa. The time of the high sun here is the time of the low sun there. In the lands down under, June 21st was the shortest day of the year. Wintertime in the southern temperate zone does have begun to measure up to the quality of the U.S. article. By American or European standards, the winters of Australia and South Africa, Argentina are very mild. And this is true even though the South Polar area, which is the southern source of cold air, becomes much colder in winter than the North Pole does. The explanation lies in the lopsided arrangement of land masses on the Earth. More than three-quarters of all land on Earth lies north of the equator, and the northern continents extend far northward toward the pole. In contrast, that part of the Earth south of the equator is nearly all ocean. The frozen Antarctic continent is separated from Australia, South Africa, and South America by hundreds of miles of open water. Wintertime winds blowing off the Antarctic are colder than our Arctic blasts in winter, but they lose much of their chill in simply moving across the wide stretches of ocean. More after this.
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5: It's not just the vast stretches of ocean that make the winters milder down under. In addition, none of the major population centers of that hemisphere are very far from the tropics. Cities like Buenos Aires, Santiago, Chile, Cape Town, South Africa, and all the Australian population centers lie in the area of 32 to 36 degrees south. U.S. cities located about the same distance from the equator are places like L.A., Dallas, Memphis, and Savannah. Even in the coldest parts of Australia, snow is virtually unknown. Sydney, Australia, had one snow in 100 years. Afternoon temperatures are in the 60s. They're normal in Sydney and Melbourne this time of the year, which is the heart of the southern hemisphere's winter. It's about the same at the southern tip of Africa, although frost is common this time of the year in some of the highlands back from the coast. What passes for winter in Argentina comes closer to the American type of winter, though it's still kind of a tame version. July is the coldest month in Buenos Aires. It has a mean temperature of 45 degrees, which puts it on par with kind of like January in Georgia. The coldest part of South America is Patagonia, the southern tip of Argentina. But even there, it's a July mean, no less than 35 degrees. The July weather about the same as January in Kentucky. Fruit growers in these down-under lands are able to ship the typical products of early autumn in March. Peaches, grapes from Chile reach the U.S. market in April, with cantaloupes and other melons coming from Argentina. Thus, the reversed seasons of the down-under lands provide us with a touch of autumn in the springtime. And that's your almanac for today.
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5: Take a look what's going on. Weather forecast here on a Farm Hour Wednesday, brought to you by C&L Shoes, carrying a full line of Carhartt workwear, Route 301, just north of West Salem. Well, today, clouds and sunshine are expected back out there. Temperatures sneaking up to close to 80 degrees this afternoon, and the winds are going to be down, light and variable, as we go through the day. A few clouds tonight. We're looking for 58. For the late night overnight low. And then the possibility of rain kicks back in the forecast. Tomorrow, 40% chance of showers with a high 80. 50% for rain tomorrow night, 62. Friday forecast up to 60% for a chance of rain. Friday's high 75. And then weekend right now, temperatures right around 80. With a 30% chance of rain Saturday and dry on Sunday. So we'll see how it develops, but clouds and sunshine mixed in today with temperatures upper 70s, maybe hitting 80. That's weather on your Farm Hour update brought to you by C&L Shoes, open Tuesday through Friday, 9 to 6 each day, Saturday, 9 to 3. Route 301 just north of West Salem.
9: 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When you need to be confident, your fungicide will perform. I'm Joel Penordwood with your farm news this morning. A couple of notes to pass along. 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It's Wednesday. That means it's time for Feeding Farmers. And today's midday broadcast is happening from Morrow County and the Leonard Family Farm. 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And we'll be at the Pickaway County Fair tomorrow, thanks to Lice Mercantile, helping manage risks since 1983. 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Hard to believe it's already county fair season. And then join us at the Marion County Fair coming up next Monday. Thanks to Nature's premium liquid fertilizer since 1946. The Farm Bill. That's time to talk about it again as the Senate Agriculture Committee has unveiled its long-awaited Farm Bill draft, proposing updates to commodity programs, conservation efforts, farm credit, and rural development, and much more. The bill would increase Farm Service Agency loan limits, raise the Conservation Reserve Program payment cap from $50,000 to $125,000, and expand USDA's authority for emergency haying and grazing on CRP acres. Also includes provisions aimed at improving preparedness for animal disease outbreaks. Absent from the proposal, measures to allow year-round E15 sales nationwide, and language addressing California's Proposition 12 livestock standard. Plan is to bring the bill up for committee vote after the 4th of July. Stay tuned. We'll take a look at markets up next on the Ohio Agdat.
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11: Some export news yesterday. The Foreign Ag Service reported Mexico got 100,000 tons of corn for the marketing year this year and next year. 70,000 for next year, 30,000 old crop. CFTC report showed commercial buying of soybean futures, which was likely China. There is a suspicion out there that China's buying futures as a hedge against coming cash purchases that they already say they're going to make 25 million metric tons. Not much else happened yesterday. I'm Ryan Martin.
9: Looking at how things are faring overnight in Chicago, mostly quiet. July corn down half a cent to 409 1/4. New crop corn staying unchanged at 437 1/4. July soybeans unchanged at 1117. And new crop beans also no movement at 1141 3/4 per bushel. July wheat down just a bit, 1 1/4 to 585 1/2. 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Cattle trending down as we look back to their Tuesday results. June cattle closed 68 cents lower to 255.15. September feeders off $1.85 to 366.98. Hogs higher. August up 50 cents to 97.23 for lean hogs. And milk trending off by about 2 to 7 cents across the board. That's farm news. 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
17: The Great Depression engulfed the nation during the 1930s. For portions of eastern Tennessee, the Depression arrived a decade earlier.
21: In 1925, Dayton was in its own depression. The Great Depression, of course, came along 4 or 5 years later, but the Cumberland Coal and Iron Company had collapsed, the biggest employer in town, and the economy had not recovered from that.
17: Tom Davis shares the story from Dayton, Tennessee, about a half hour north of Chattanooga. In May of 1925, a local newspaper ran an ad that intrigued the city fathers.
21: The Chattanooga Daily Times printed a notice from the American Civil Liberties Union that the ACLU was looking for a teacher to volunteer to test Tennessee's new anti-evolution law, the Butler Act.
17: The town's leaders thought a high-profile trial in their town would be a way to attract publicity and commerce, helping lift the area from its economic depression. But to get the trial, they need someone to break the law for teaching evolution.
21: The biology teacher at the high school decided that he didn't want any part of this. So their next thought was, okay, a science teacher. Let's talk to this young kid, Scopes. Well, John Scopes was from Paducah, Kentucky. He had been hired almost at the last minute the previous fall.
17: And he was hired more to coach sports than to teach science classes. But as a young, out-of-state teacher, he had little to lose from being a part of the test case. He agreed to the plan and said he had taught evolution, although it's doubtful he ever did. Within 2 months, the town not only had the case, they also had more attention than any other place in the world. The story of the Scopes trial continues next time as we travel the countryside in Dayton, Tennessee. I'm Andrew McRae.
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23: 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Board member Kim Wedig is a dairy and beef farmer in Darlington, Wisconsin.
25: As a board, we believe that strong agriculture depends on strong rural communities. And while financing agriculture is the foundation of Compeer, we also recognize that farmers don't live in a vacuum, that we all need healthcare systems, schools, housing, and critical infrastructure.
23: A county-owned hospital in Wedig's hometown built a new facility with help from the fund. Marie Wamsley is the CEO of Lafayette Hospital in Darlington.
26: One of the key things that I think is highly important is patience. Making sure that you know and understand that projects like this size take time and it takes a lot of patience, and it's going to be having multiple conversations with multiple different stakeholders and multiple different individuals throughout the community.
23: In the end, though, says Walmsley, it's worth it.
26: It truly means a healthier, more resilient future for the communities that we serve.
23: That's Farm to Fork. I'm Daryl Anderson.
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0: more rain this week, but was pleasantly surprised with some nice weather yesterday. We even got in a little bit of Tuesday evening yard work. It's a busy calendar ahead for the broadcast side, but a couple of notes to pass along. Don't forget Ritchie Brothers having a large auction on June 25th. 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It's Wednesday. That means it's time for Feeding Farmers. And today's midday broadcast is happening from Morrow County and the Leonard Family Farm. 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Hard to believe it's already county fair season. 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The Farm Bill. That's time to talk about it again as the Senate Agriculture Committee has unveiled its long-awaited Farm Bill draft, proposing updates to commodity programs, conservation efforts, farm credit, and rural development, and much more. The bill would increase Farm Service Agency loan limits, raise the Conservation Reserve Program payment cap from $50,000 to $125,000, and expand USDA's authority for emergency haying and grazing on CRP acres. Also includes provisions aimed at improving preparedness for animal disease outbreaks. Absent from the proposal, measures to allow year-round E15 sales nationwide, and language addressing California's Proposition 12 livestock standards, which many state groups are quite concerned about. Senate Ag Committee Chair John Bozeman highlights what is included.
1: It modernizes USDA loan limits so producers can access the capital that they need. The world is totally different now than it was in 2018, certainly than it was in 2012. It continues investing in rural broadband and water infrastructure. It strengthens rural communities and supports the next generations of farmers and ranchers. It's built for America, built for rural America.
0: He says the plan is to bring the bill up for committee vote after the 4th of July.
1: What we'd like to do is leave this out there for a couple of weeks, and then we're going to come back after the two-week break, and during that period before August, work hard to actually have a vote and get it out of committee.
0: As far as financial assistance for farmers in the form of additional bridge payments, well, Bozeman says those would be addressed separately from the Farm Bill. Here in Ohio, the No-Till Council is staying busy. Allison Kinney checks in.
2: The Ohio No-Till Council is gearing up for another season of field days and educational programs designed to challenge even the most experienced farmers. With tight margins and a challenging spring behind them, this year focuses on cutting input costs to improve profitability. Events kicked off in June with guest speakers from Indiana and Illinois, and more opportunities are on the horizon. Seven additional field days will run from August 5th through September 3rd, covering topics like soil health, planter technology, and decades of no-till research. A full lineup will soon be available at ohionotill.com. The council also awarded 5 scholarships this year, recognizing outstanding students pursuing agricultural and related degrees. Each recipient will be honored at an upcoming event. The season wraps up with the No-Till Conference on December 2nd in Plain City. For the entire article and a detailed list of all no-till field day events, please visit ohioagnet.com. For the Ohio Agnet, I'm Allison Kinney reporting.
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3: A mostly dry day setting up once again here in Ohio. I'm Chief Meteorologist Ryan Martin. Quick forecast update for you. Today, sunshine in most areas. Clouds will be increasing in northwest Ohio this afternoon. I do think that we wait till near midnight or closely after that that to get actual rain showers to push into northwest Ohio. From there, the action spreads across the rest of the state through the day tomorrow. Not exceptionally heavy rains, but rains nonetheless. We'll take some pause then in northern Ohio late tomorrow afternoon, evening, right on through early Friday. But a secondary surge of strong storm action coming out of the Central Plains and Missouri Valley for the finish of the week. That could throw some strong storms into the southern half of Ohio and at least some moderate to heavy rains. For

0: for Friday night and Saturday. So gear up with an umbrella if you're down in that part of the world. Early next week, we start to see heat build. That increases our chance of pop-up thunderstorms. I'm Ryan Martin.
1: The situation in the Middle East continues to be tender, and the fertilizer industry is keeping a close eye on it, as Joe Everett reports.
2: The fertilizer industry is welcoming the reopening of the Strait of Hormuz following a new agreement between the United States and Iran, calling it a positive development for farmers and global agricultural supply chains. The Fertilizer Institute says the waterway is a critical route for fertilizer and energy shipments. Roughly 40% of the world's urea fertilizer and about half the global sulfur supplies move through the strait each year. Farmers in the United States and around the world need this vital shipping lane open and operational, said Corey Rosenbusch, president and CEO of the Fertilizer Institute. Despite the reopening, industry leaders warn supply chains won't return to normal overnight. Tankers carrying oil are expected to receive priority, and damage assessments continue at production facilities throughout the region. TFI economist Veronica Nye said fertilizer markets may take months to fully recover from the disruption. Reporting for the Ohio AgNet, I'm Joe Everett.
1: And thank you, Joe. Let's take a quick break here. We'll be right back on the Ohio AgNet with more farm news. 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
1: 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June is National Dairy Month, of course. And in a recent story online at ohioagnet.com, we highlighted Mike and Maylee Plotner of Union Champ Dairy. They are located in Western Union County and have a unique operation. They milk brown Swiss cows and stay busy as a young farm family, both with off-farm jobs, Mike in manufacturing and Maylee as a pharmacist. And alongside their young son, Jim, they are steadily improving a farm they've largely rebuilt themselves since moving there in 2020, just outside of West Mansfield. And we catch up with them in this conversation.
5: All right, so why milk brown Swiss? Why be first-generation dairy farmers in 2026?
6: Well, it doesn't, a lot of times it doesn't make a whole lot of sense, you would think, to milk cows. I started working at Select Sires in 2019. When I started at Select Sires, I really decided that, you know, brown Swiss were pretty cool. They were some neat bulls to hang out with. And there's a guy there named Andrew Nickel. They milk brown Swiss just south of us in Marysville. And he kind of got us started, and we got our first one. And my wife had milked cows for a guy just south of Marysville, too, and she'd got a Holstein cow here we had with the beef cows they had at the time. And it just kind of morphed into something where we decided we were going to start milking cows. So in 2022, we started shipping milk, and here we are.
7: The plan was always to just move into it slowly, eventually, when I was done with school. But then we kept adding more cows as the years went on, and now I think total, we including heifers and everything, we have about 30. So that's just kind of taken off. And
5: you know, the farm, you guys spend a lot of time here, a lot of work, but also you supplement it with some things off the pond.
7: Yep. Yeah. I've been going to school for 8 years, and I'm about to finish my residency. I'm going to be a clinical pharmacist in Delaware just down the road. So I've always been really interested in ag, but also in the medical field. So my youngest brother, he has cerebral palsy, so I've always been really interested in the medical field as well. And being a hospital pharmacist, I'm able to like manage medications and discuss with providers and give recommendations and things like that. And we do a lot of like pharmacokinetic dosing and things like that in the hospital, so it's a lot more hands-on than what you think a normal pharmacist would do. So that's kind of what I do during the day, and then we come home and we farm in the morning and at night. Mike does a lot at Nestle as well.
6: Yep, I just work at the Nestle plant in Marysville where they do the instant coffee research. Grandpa, one of my uncles, worked there, and we used to ship milk there.
7: His grandpa, that was a really big idol to him in his farming, and that's where he got his love of Alice Chalmers. His grandpa worked at Nestle as well, so he likes being there and hearing about all the stories about his grandpa and stuff, too.
5: Now, I've got an Alice Chalmers C at home. Dad's got a G. He used to farm with a 190.
6: Yep.
5: Why orange?
6: Well, going back to it, great-grandpa Arthur Hall was the first one to have one. He bought a WC in the late 30s. And then we still have a WD that was theirs because they milked about 30 cows and farmed about 300 acres up until the late 60s when they sold the milk cows and then bought the Alice Chalmers dealership in Marysville. And they were the AC dealers in Marysville up until the mid-late 70s. But yeah, so I grew up riding with Dad and Grandpa in the 190 we have actually sitting over there hooked to the manure spreader right now. And then I've just always been buying them. I think we got 4 or 5 of them now probably. And bought my first gleaner combine when I was in high school. And so we've always been pretty deep with them. And they've been good tractors for us. And it's always just a whole lot of fun to have. It's a little bit different, just like milking brown Swiss and doing everything else in 2026. So it kind of fits in.
7: That kind of leads back to your original question. Why milk brown Swiss? Why milk cows at all in days like today? We both had grandpas that were dairy farmers. My grandpa was a milk tester, and he died when I was 3 years old. So I always grew up hearing about my grandpa's dairy farming experiences. So that kind of is what always made me really interested in dairy. And then he had the same experience where his grandpa was a dairy farmer. So we had just enough of it to make us interested, but not enough to hate it.
6: Yeah.
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0: Grain markets finished the Tuesday session mixed to mostly lower. The only big green on the screen came in soybeans. And when I say big, it was a penny or two. That's all we got. Bean meal was mixed, about $2 to $3 higher a short ton on the nearby. Bean oil was down. The wheat markets took it on the chin yesterday, 10 to 15 cents lower. It's not because of crop conditions. The crop still stinks in the Central Plains, but harvest moved along. Nationally, we're 40% done now, so you know those hard red winter wheat acres really came off quickly last week. Meanwhile, corn markets traded lower as well, 1 to 2, 2.5 cents or so. No real significant change there. Stories yesterday, hot and dry weather pushing into the central United States that first full week of July. The drought worsens in Europe. Crude oil yesterday flattened out at $70, traded slightly below for a time. Maybe we're back to a little bit of normalcy. I'm Ryan Martin.
1: Looking at how things are faring overnight in Chicago, mostly quiet. July corn down half a cent to 409 and a quarter. New crop corn staying unchanged at 437 and a quarter. July soybeans unchanged at 1117 and new crop beans also no movement at 1141 and three quarters per bushel. July wheat down just a bit, 1 1/4 to 585 and a half. 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Cattle trending down as we look back to their Tuesday results. June cattle closed 68 cents lower to 255.15. September feeders off $1.85 to 366.98. Hogs higher. August up 50 cents to 97.23 for lean hogs, and milk trending off by about 2 to 7 cents across the board. 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
11: Take a look what's going on. Weather forecast here on a Farm Hour Wednesday, brought to you by C&L Shoes, carrying a full line of Carhartt workwear, Route 301, just north of West Salem. Well, today clouds and sunshine are expected back out there. Temperatures sneaking up to close to 80 degrees this afternoon, and the winds are going to be down, light and variable, as we go through the day. A few clouds tonight. We're looking for 58 for the late night overnight low. And then the possibility of rain kicks back in the forecast. Tomorrow, 40% chance of showers with a high 80. 50% for rain tomorrow night, 62. Friday forecast up to 60% for a chance of rain. Friday's high 75. And then weekend right now, temperatures right around 80 with a 30% chance of rain Saturday and dry on Sunday. So we'll see how it develops. But clouds and sunshine mixed in today with temperatures upper 70s, maybe hitting 80. That's weather on your Farm Hour update, brought to you by C&L Shoes. Open Tuesday through Friday, 9 to 6 each day. Saturday, 9 to 3. Route 301, just north of West Salem.
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15: Good morning. 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Corn prices failed to protect modest overnight gains Tuesday. July futures fell to a new lifetime low amid some technical selling, partly spurred by spiller weakness from the wheat market. Corn quality held steady this past week, with 68% of the crop rated good to excellent. Another 26% of the crop is rated fair, with the remaining 6% rated poor or very poor. Soybean prices held on to small gains. Prices were slightly firm overnight, and a light pattern of technical buying on Tuesday kept those prices in the green. Rest soybean complex was mixed. July soybean meal futures up around 1%, while July soy oil futures spilled more than 0.75% lower. Soybean quality ratings held steady this past week, with 66% of the crop in good to excellent condition, another 28% of the crop rated fair, with the remaining 6% rated poor or very poor. Where wheat prices were sliced significantly, prices suffered another technical setback that led to a pretty sizable sell-off on Tuesday. Harvest pressure is part of the equation after USDA noted faster than expected progress this past week. Where quality ratings tilted 1% lower this past week, with 26% of the crop now rated good to excellent, Another 28% of the crop is rated fair, with the remaining 46% rated poor to very poor. Harvest progress improved from 25% complete a week ago up to 40%. That's well ahead of 2025's pace of 18% and the prior five-year average of 24%. Closed grain markets on Tuesday, June 23rd, found July corn futures down 2 pennies at 410. December corn futures down 2 at 437. July soybean futures up 1 at 1117. November soybean futures up a half at 1142. July wheat futures down 11 at 587. December wheat futures down a dime at 614. For all your crop insurance, farm insurance, and grain marketing, give Brad Starlin with Starlin Commodity Services and Broman Crop Insurance a call at 330-465-8126. 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
17: Do you realize today that God uses heartaches to actually help us? 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He uses grief and pain to help us grow and become more like Christ. He does that in several ways. 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He brings good out of bad. Romans 8:28 says all things work for the good of those who love him and are called according to his purpose. And he uses those difficulties to prepare us for eternity, to remind us that this momentary affliction is working for our good. 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I'm Bob Fetterhoff with A Minute with the Master from Walk the Bible in Worcester, Ohio.
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0: We're Josh and Hannah. This is the River Morning Show. And, you know, it could be worse. It's Wednesday. Everybody could use some encouragement, right? Like, I'm feeling it. Hannah, look on your face right now. You're feeling it. Is your tummy okay? You're feeling something.
1: I'm just hungry.
0: Okay, you're hangry.
1: Yeah.
0: So, anyway, it could be worse. And here's what I mean, though. Noah was stuck on the ark with those smelly animals for over a year.
1: Oof.
0: You can make it through 8 hours with Steve from accounting.
1: Fair.
0: Right, David defeated Goliath with a slingshot. You can defeat the inbox with coffee and a prayer.
1: Love that.
0: Okay. And even Lazarus was dead for 4 days and came strolling out of the tomb. So you will rise again after the 1,000th time today your kid says, look, mommy, look, mommy, mom, mom, bruh, mom, no. Look, mommy! So anyway, you're going to do it. Buck up and buckle up. The race to the weekend is on.
2: Time now for a River News Report. Orville City Council recently discussing upcoming activities at the new Depot Park. The project wrapping up, the Community Talent Show, will happen this week. It's going to be Thursday night, 7 o'clock, on the Centennial Stage at Depot Park. The first activity there, very first event in the new park and the new stage. Performers of all ages and talents are being sought. Sign-up deadline, by the way, is today. The bike trail, by the way, expected to be completed soon. The East Hostetler Road project gets underway during 4th of July week. And all the fees and scheduling processes, by the way, with the Depot Park summer concerts are currently being planned. Well, in Holmes County, the engineer's office announcing that the roads, they're going to be paved this year. Their paving plan for 2026 is out. County Road 53. Over 2 miles. County Road 160, nearly 7 miles. County Roads 189, 200, 292, and 621 all will get work this year. The paving program of 2026 is in the last year of the full 10-year paving cycle that began in 2017. And with the approval of a 0.25% sales tax for roads in Holmes County, all 250 miles of county roads will have been paved by the end of this year's paving program. Mike Breckenridge, 104.5, The River.
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12: Weather. Sunny and mild weather across central Ohio today. That high sneaking up to the low 80s. And tonight, partly cloudy, a low 60s. Rounds of showers and storms tomorrow.
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0: The left-hander went 7 2/3, 3 hits, 2 runs, struck out 10, walked 1. For the Guardians' offense, manufactured just 1 run. That was it. And Cleveland lost its second straight in Chicago. NBA draft last night, things for the most part went like people thought at the top of the draft. BYU freshman A.J. DeVancewa went 1 to Washington. Utah chose Kansas freshman Darren Peterson, and then Memphis went after Duke freshman Cameron Boozer. As far as the Cavaliers, they drafted and then traded. The Cavs at number 29 drafted Connecticut's Alex Caraban, promptly traded him to Sacramento for 2 picks in the second round, number 35 and a second round pick in 2032. Mike Breckenridge, 104.5, The River.
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0: Hi, my name is Sherry, and I am the river. Oh, it's very uplifting, and it's always encouraging, of course. I know that's your slogan, but I really enjoy hearing my children sing along to it in the background. It's like a double blessing. They know all the words. It is a true blessing to listen to the river in your car or wherever you're at. It will always lift you up when you're down and shine a bright spot on anything at all that is in your life that is troubling you. It makes your day brighter.
1: God is so good that He provides a way to make your day brighter. I love that when you lean into the songs that meet you where you are, and when you hear a message that makes you smile on a hard day, that it's not by accident. God is wrapping His arms around you through the airwaves. Sherry knows how important that is for her and her little family, so she financially partners with the river to keep it going strong and to provide it for someone else too.
2: And proof that God's a miracle worker, He's using the noise from the back seat as a blessing.
1: Yes.
2: Most of the time it's like, she's looking at me.
1: Yes.
2: No, but because of what God's doing through you, through the river, it's making an impact in those cars, in the back seat and in the front seat and everywhere through the community.
1: I love that they're singing along and you know that they're getting 30% of the words right, but it starts so young, you know? It starts when they're little, pouring into the next generation, the hope and love of Jesus. You get to be a part of that when you partner financially with your river family, shining that bright light of God all over Ohio. 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
5: Good Wednesday morning. 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I'm Joel Penorwood. A new farm bill draft has been released by the Senate Agriculture Committee, a long-awaited farm bill draft proposing updates to commodity programs, conservation efforts, farm credit, and rural development. The bill would increase Farm Service Agency loan limits, raise the Conservation Reserve Program payment cap from $50,000 to $125,000, and expand USDA's authority for emergency haying and grazing on CRP acres. Does not include year-round E15 sales nationwide or language addressing California's Prop 12 livestock standards. They hope to begin markup of the bill later this summer after the 4th of July. Quick look at market numbers overnight, thanks to seed consultants. Corn, beans, and wheat all trending about 1.5 cents higher. Cattle down, hogs up. This is the Ohio Agdat.
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10: Sunny and mild weather across central Ohio today, that high sneaking up to the low 80s. And tonight, partly cloudy, a low 60s. Rounds of showers and storms tomorrow.
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0: Time now for a River News Report. Orville City Council recently discussing upcoming activities at the new Depot Park. The project wrapping up, the Community Talent Show, will happen this week. It's going to be Thursday night, 7 o'clock, on the Centennial Stage at Depot Park. The first activity there, very first event in the new park and the new stage. Performers of all ages and talents are being sought. Sign-up deadline, by the way, is today. The bike trail, by the way, expected to be completed soon. The East Hostetler Road project gets underway during 4th of July week. And all the fees and scheduling processes, by the way, with the Depot Park summer concerts are currently being planned. Well, in Holmes County, the engineer's office announcing that the roads, they're going to be paved this year. Their paving plan for 2026 is out. County Road 53, over 2 miles. County Road 160, nearly 7 miles. County Roads 189, 200, 292, and 621 all will get work this year. The paving program of 2026 is in the last year of the full 10-year paving cycle that began in 2017. And with the approval of a 0.25% sales tax for roads in Holmes County, all 250 miles of county roads will have been paved by the end of this year's paving program. Mike Breckenridge, 104.5 The River.
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5: The River Weather.
6: Sunny and mild weather across central Ohio today, that high sneaking up to the low 80s. And tonight, partly cloudy, a low 60s. Rounds of showers and storms tomorrow.
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1: And here's a happy heart story for you. When Jessica started eighth grade, she had just lost her sweet mama a few days before.
0: Goodness.
1: So she was sitting in class, staring at the little memorial card from the funeral tucked into her binder, when her teacher noticed and asked if she wanted just to, you know, step out of the classroom for a few minutes. Mm-hmm. And then the teacher asked if she wanted someone to go with her. And instead of picking her best friend, Jessica chose on a whim the quiet girl in the class.
0: Really?
1: A girl named Emily. They weren't close, but Jessica just didn't want a bunch of attention.
0: Uh-huh.
1: So she thought for sure Emily would decline. But she popped right out of her seat without hesitation. She followed Jessica out, put her hand on her shoulder, and just sat with her.
0: Mm.
1: She passed her tissues when she needed them. She just let her cry. Here's the thing. That was 20 years ago. Jessica and Emily are now best friends.
0: Yes.
1: And every day, Jessica praises God for bringing Emily into her life. He knew exactly who she needed, and she has never forgotten her quiet kindness.
0: Say, what a lesson, too, of the way to comfort somebody sometimes is just being there.
1: Just sitting and passing the tissues over. And that's a happy heart story for you.
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3: Time now for a local Sports Ohio report. Guardians no offense again in another tight loss in Chicago. White Sox 2-1 last night. Chicago only had three hits, but managed to string together two runs off Parker Messick, who was very good. The left-hander went 7 2/3, three hits, two runs, struck out 10, walk one. For the Guardians offense, manufactured just one run. That was it. And Cleveland lost its second straight in Chicago. NBA draft last night, things for the most part went like people thought. At the top of the draft, BYU freshman A.J. DeVanswell went 1 to Washington. Utah chose Kansas freshman Darren Peterson, and then Memphis went after Duke freshman Cameron Boozer. As far as the Cavaliers, they drafted and then traded. The Cavs at number 29 drafted Connecticut's Alex Caravan, promptly traded him to Sacramento for two picks in the second round, number 35 and a second round pick in 2032. Mike Breckenridge, 104.5, The River.
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1: Brandon Lake and Nick Jonas, that's The Author. This is the River Morning Show. We're Josh and Hannah.
2: News you can use this morning. Dairy Queen is leaning into the World Cup this summer with a few new internationally inspired blizzards.
1: Okay.
2: The lineup includes a strawberry mango chewy rice cake blizzard.
1: What?
2: I know.
1: Ew.
2: That one, I'm curious.
1: No.
2: Maybe it's refreshing.
1: No.
2: Okay, how about a cookie butter blizzard made with Biscoff cookies?
1: Yes.
2: Okay, you're for that one. Mm-hmm. And then a Mexican hot chocolate blizzard with chocolate chunks and marshmallows.
1: Oh, golly.
2: Okay, so you're a chocolate fan. You don't like the fruity ice cream is what I just
1: learned. Well, I don't like mango and then sticky rice or whatever in
2: rice cake.
1: No.
2: I feel like that could be like a Rice Krispie treat.
1: No.
2: Okay.
1: I don't think so.
2: Well, it's all meant to celebrate global flavors and the excitement of the tournament. And at the same time, they're rolling out a red, white, and blue Stars and Stripes Misty Slush Float.
1: Wow.
2: For $2.50, just in time for America's 250th birthday celebration.
1: That one's clever. I'm in.
2: Yes. Okay. You're for that one.
1: Yeah.
2: Ohio State fans will get a chance to celebrate a familiar name this fall. Former Buckeye coach Jim Tressel is being added to the Ohio Stadium Ring of Honor before the season opener against Ball State on September 5th. He's just the third coach ever to receive the honor.
1: Wow.
2: Can you guess who the other two are, Josh?
1: Woody?
2: Yep.
1: And I don't know.
2: And Paul Brown.
1: Oh, Paul Brown!
2: Yeah.
1: I always forget.
2: Woody Hayes and Paul Brown.
1: I always forget the founder of the Browns and the Bengals.
2: There you go.
1: Was also the coach of the Buckeyes.
2: Yes.
1: I always
2: go
1: forget
2: Ohio.
1: That.
2: Absolutely. Tonight, you can experience a taste of Egypt. Come to the river this evening and enjoy authentic Egyptian food. And more exciting, learn all about how you can travel to actual Egypt with your river family this November. You'll hang out with Josh and Haley, they're going on the trip this fall.
1: Cannot wait.
2: You'll meet fellow travelers, hear stories from your guides, and discover just what's going to make this journey so unforgettable.
1: I was looking at the agenda for the meeting and such tonight.
2: Yeah.
1: It's going to be a lot of fun. You're going to learn a ton.
2: Some really yummy food.
1: And some food, yeah. So, like, if you have questions about the River's Egyptian excursion, come tonight. You do have to RSVP, but you can still do that. There's still time.
2: Learn more just about the trip in general, and you'll get a link to RSVP for tonight's Taste of Egypt when you text the word Egypt to 800-609-1049.
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12: Sunny and mild weather across central Ohio today, that high sneaking up to the low 80s. And tonight, partly cloudy, a low 60s. Rounds of showers and storms tomorrow.
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1: And it's a river sing-along, singing some of the hits you know and love with a twist. Some of the words are missing and you are needed to fill them in. When you do, you can win a pair of tickets to see Cane's Live in Worship Tour.
0: Amazing.
1: Coming to Grove City Naz this September. But don't worry, you don't have to go first. It's my turn to be the guinea pig.
0: The way Hannah's talking, you know she's going to give the example today.
1: Yeah, okay. So Josh is going to start playing a song by Cane, and I just have to finish the lyrics. Let's see how I do.
0: 3, 2, 1. Somebody like me, somebody
1: like you. No.
0: What do you mean no? That is clearly not the next word.
1: That's not Cane.
0: Well, they're in it.
1: That's not fair. Mom, that's Caleb and John.
0: Featuring Cane. Just do it. Somebody like me, somebody like
1: you. Come as you are. A do do do do.
0: Yes and no. You leave brand new.
1: I don't know. I kind of like a do-do-do-do.
0: Not do-do-do-do. Supposed to connect to Jesus. The do-do's don't do it.
1: Oh, goodness. Uh-huh. It is your turn to play a river sing-along. You will get a song by Cane. Okay.
0: Listen. It fits,
1: but it was a stretch. I wasn't ready for it. If you can finish the lyrics, you'll get 2 tickets to see Cane in concert this September. Call 800-609-1049.
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8: River Weather. Sunny and mild weather across central Ohio today. That high sneaking up to the low 80s. And tonight, partly cloudy, a low 60s. Rounds of showers and storms tomorrow.
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0: This is the River Morning Show. We're Josh and Hannah. Have you ever tasted Egypt? I mean, it's probably like really sandy, right? Like kind of dry. Tastes like history. I have heard the pharaohs were buried in the pyramids with honey. That's still good. Honey doesn't go bad.
1: Ever?
0: No?
1: Ever?
0: The pyramids are like 5,000 years old and the honey's still good.
1: Are you sure?
0: I'm pretty sure.
1: Okay.
0: I wouldn't consume it. Who wants to steal a pharaoh's honey?
1: Yeah, no.
0: I don't need that curse. Anyway, you can actually taste Egypt tonight at the River's, you guessed it, Taste of Egypt night. It took us like 5 weeks to come up with the name for that.
1: Wild.
0: It's amazing.
1: Sometimes the brain cells aren't brain cells.
0: Anyway, it's an info night for the River's Egyptian excursion, which is coming this November. It's an actual trip with your actual river family to actual Egypt.
1: Yes.
0: Like halfway around the world, Egypt. I'm going to be there. Haley from the River's afternoon show, she is going. And we both are going to be at the Taste of Egypt event tonight, where you will get to taste authentic Egyptian food from our friends at Lalati Cafe. And also, you'll get all the information you need about the trip, because it won't just be Haley or me trying to figure it out. Because we're not organizing the trip. We're going with a group who does this. They've taken trips to all kinds of places in the Middle East, Christian historical sites, and Egypt is the next one. They will be here tonight to talk all about it, to answer all your questions. But you've got to RSVP. There's still time. There are still spaces available. It's tonight, starting at 5:30 here at the River. So here's how you find out more about the trip and how you can be a part of the Taste of Egypt night tonight. Text the word Egypt to 800-609-1049. And we will see you there tonight and hopefully see you in Egypt this November.
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3: Good Wednesday morning. This is the Ohio Ag That, broadcasting from the Voice You Know at the News You Trust studio, sponsored by BASF and Valtima Fungicide, the proven number one for the toughest corn diseases with long-lasting residual. When you need to be confident, your fungicide will perform. I'm Joel Penorwood. A new farm bill draft has been released by the Senate Agriculture Committee, a long-awaited farm bill draft proposing updates to commodity programs, conservation efforts, farm credit, and rural development. The bill would increase Farm Service Agency loan limits, raise the Conservation Reserve Program payment cap from $50,000 to $125,000, and expand USDA's authority for emergency haying and grazing on CRP acres. Does not include year-round E15 sales nationwide or language addressing California's Prop 12 livestock standards. They hope to begin markup of the bill later this summer after the 4th of July. Quick look at market numbers overnight, thanks to seed consultants. Corn, beans, and wheat all trending about 1.5 cents higher. Cattle down, hogs up. This is the Ohio Ag That.
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9: Mild weather across central Ohio today, that high sneaking up to the low 80s. And tonight, partly cloudy, a low 60s. Rounds of showers and storms tomorrow.
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1: And here's a happy heart story for you. When Jessica started eighth grade, she had just lost her sweet mama a few days before.
0: Goodness.
1: So she was sitting in class, staring at the little memorial card from the funeral tucked into her binder, when her teacher noticed and asked if she wanted just to, you know, step out of the classroom for a few minutes. Mm-hmm. And then the teacher asked if she wanted someone to go with her. And instead of picking her best friend, Jessica chose on a whim the quiet girl in the class.
0: Really?
1: A girl named Emily. They weren't close, but Jessica just didn't want a bunch of attention.
0: Uh-huh.
1: So she thought for sure Emily would decline. But she popped right out of her seat without hesitation. She followed Jessica out, put her hand on her shoulder, and just sat with her.
0: Mm.
1: She passed her tissues when she needed them. She just let her cry. Here's the thing. That was 20 years ago. Jessica and Emily are now best friends.
0: Yes.
1: And every day, Jessica praises God for mm-hmm. bringing Emily into her life. He knew exactly who she needed, and she has never forgotten her quiet kindness.
0: Say, what a lesson, too, of the way to comfort somebody sometimes is just being there.
1: Just sitting and passing the tissues over. And that's a happy heart story for you.
2: 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A supercomputer in China now ranks its U.S. counterparts as the world's most powerful. First time in a decade that a Chinese computer topped the list, sometimes viewed as a measure of a nation's technological prowess. Tech companies we know spending big on AI, but investors might be getting nervous. Alphabet, Amazon, Meta, Microsoft all plan to spend up to $720 billion this year on AI data centers. But this week, investors are questioning if AI can deliver the profits needed. Amazon and Alphabet both had falling shares Monday, and yesterday, chipmakers NVIDIA and Micron led the market lower. World shares today are mixed following a sell-off in big tech stocks from Asia to Wall Street. U.S. stock figures say that futures are also trading mixed. But oil prices continue to fall as more ships cross the Strait of Hormuz and the U.S.-Iran talks to a permanent end of the war continue. Mike Breckenridge, 104.5, The River.
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12: Loving sunshine.
11: coming our way for the rest of today, gorgeous go of it, our high upper 70s, and we're dry tonight to low upper 50s. Storm system zipping in and elevated chances for showers with thunderstorms in the forecast for Thursday. A little bit of activity Thursday night and then more showery weather coming in Friday. I'm meteorologist Jennifer Naramore.
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0: We're Josh and Hannah. This is the River Morning Show. Do you have this feeling deep inside you? And it's a feeling, it's a belief you've had your entire life. And every day seems to confirm it again and again. And it's okay to admit it, because I have felt this way. It's the belief Jesus wants you to do a bunch of stuff in order to save you.
1: Mm-hmm.
0: But that is not what Jesus said.
2: Wait, he said what?
0: What Jesus actually said is way more simple, way more saving. It's way more perfect than when we get our brains and try to massage it into something we can understand.
1: Sure.
0: In the book of John in the New Testament, chapter 6, verse 29, Jesus told those who were following him, he said, this is the only work God wants from you, to believe in the one he has sent. That's it. There's no ladder to climb. There's no mountain you have to place yourself on top of. The only thing you and I have to do is believe. Jesus claimed time and time again he was the Son of God, which in that time period, saying such a thing equates you with God. He was God. There's no mistaking that Jesus was just a prophet or any of these things. Jesus said he was God. And that's what we are to believe. There's no striving, no earning, no proving, no keeping score. All Jesus requires is your belief in who he really is. He's God, the Savior of the world.
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0: Those home remedies you go to, if there's one that you want to share, you can call the show, 800-609-1049, or on Facebook, River Middays with Joe. It's the River, and talking about this, my, man, I had a hard weekend. I went to Florida to visit my dad and my brother. We hung out, and I came back, and I have the absolute worst sunburn I've ever gotten. Like, it is so bad that, like, it's been like 5 days. It still really hurts to put on a shirt. I feel physically ill at times. So I was telling my fiance Kirsten about that, and she just randomly goes, "Well, do you have any oatmeal?" I was like, "It's nothing to do with my sunburn." And also, no, I don't, because I think oatmeal's gross. And she's like, "No, that's, you take a bath, you pour the oatmeal in it, and it makes your skin feel better." And I was like, "That's not true." She goes, "It is. There's something about it." I was like, first of all, who figures that out? Who was the one that has a bad sunburn and says, "Let's fill up my bathtub with water, pour some oatmeal in it. That'll make it." Nobody, that doesn't even occur. That doesn't cross my mind to even think that that would make sense. And then I'm like, the next one, I'm like, I feel like she might be saying this to kind of mess with me a little bit. I feel like the next thing she's going to say is like, "Oh, you got a migraine? Well, just sit on a pan of lasagna. That'll make that go away."
1: Well, good Wednesday. This is the Ohio Agdat, broadcasting from the Voice You Know with the News You Trust studio, sponsored by BASF and Valtima Fungicide. The Senate Agriculture Committee's draft farm bill has been released. It includes several provisions important to livestock producers, but also leaves out some major priorities. According to some farm groups, the proposal does not include language to overturn California's Proposition 12 animal livestock standards, animal housing standards, nor does it contain year-round E15 legislation. On animal health, the bill would allow qualified veterinarians to conduct important inspections when staffing is limited, requiring USDA to report on its readiness for foreign animal disease outbreaks, and make the U.S. Swine Health Improvement Plan a permanent voluntary certification program. Another provision would allow livestock auction owners to invest in or help manage certain small meatpacking operations that could produce some opportunities for local sale barns and regional meat processors. I'm Joel Penordwood for the Ohio Agdat.
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13: Sunshine coming our way for the rest of today. Gorgeous go of it, or high upper 70s, and we're dry tonight to low upper 50s. storm system zipping in and elevated chances for showers with thunderstorms in the forecast for Thursday. A little bit of activity Thursday night and then more showery weather coming in Friday. I'm meteorologist Jennifer Naramore.
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0: the river. I'm Joe. If you've ever had a sunburn, you know that there's little stages that come with it. You know, the first day it hurts and it gets really red. And then a couple days later, you notice that, hey, you know, I'm starting to peel a bit. That's where I'm at right now. I got like the worst sunburn I ever had. Like it got to the point where I'm like, I think I have sun poisoning, which I didn't even know truthfully was a thing. So but I'm at the point now where no longer in pain, starting to peel. And I've never peeled like this before in my life. It's actually grossing me out. It's my own skin. So I'm like, oh boy. I mean, there's many reasons why I hope I don't come across a crime scene today. But I was like, if I do, there's no way I wouldn't be a suspect. I'm like, my skin cells and DNA are everywhere.
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0: Sometimes teenagers say and do dumb and mean things. I'm Joe. It's Uplifting and Encouraging the River, and I am guilty of that. And I gotta be honest, there was something that happened to me, well, that I did almost 20 years ago, and I apologized for it fairly recently. So I was a college baseball player, and oh boy, my teammates, we got along really well. We were all friends, but we found out one of our teammates, we all knew he was a musician, we all knew he was a songwriter, but we found some of his songs on on iTunes, and they were these like super mushy, lovey-dovey songs, and we teased him about it relentlessly. And as the years went on, like, again, he laughed with it and everything. As the years went on, though, I started thinking about some of the things that we're teasing him about. It wasn't really funny. It was more mean. And I actually reached out a couple months ago, and I was like, you know, we still talk. We're still friends. And I was like, hey, you know, when we were teasing you about those songs, we didn't really mean it. We were just teasing you because you were 18 and you were writing love songs for your girlfriend, you know? And he goes, oh, dude, I get it. I understand. You know, and I was like, yeah, but you know, we really could have discouraged you. We could have made you quit music. And he goes, well, I appreciate you reaching out. I appreciate you saying that. But no, I mean, it was no big deal. It was nothing. And I felt a little relieved about that, too, because I was like, I've always wondered, like, is he mad at me? Did we hurt his feelings? And he didn't really say anything. And fairly recently, I found a couple of his songs on Spotify, and I played them for my fiance, Kirsten. And she's like, you know, you better never be mean to Monty again. He's got the purest soul through these lyrics. I could tell. And I was like, you know what, Kirsten? You're right. He really does.
1: This is the Ohio Ag That. I'm Joel Penordwood. We're broadcasting from the Voice You Know with the News You Trust studio, sponsored by BASF and Valtima Fungicide. The studio's on the road today for our Feeding Farmer series, and we're in Morrow County. Elizabeth Leonard of Leonard Family Farm says they stay busy.
2: Here on the family farm, it's run by my dad, Larry Leonard, and mom, Emily, me, and my sister, Lydia, and my brother, Levi. So we have 120 Holstein steers on feedlot, replacement heifers in confinement barns, and replacement heifers for another dairy out on pasture, and my beef herd, and my mom and my brother's Jersey cows.
1: 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July corn's up half a cent at midday to 410 and a quarter. July soybeans up 2 1/4 to 1119 and a quarter. And July wheat 6 3/4 cents higher to a price of 593 and a half. Cattle up, hogs down at the moment. This is the Ohio Ag That.
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14: Sunshine coming our way for the rest of today. Gorgeous go of it. Our high upper 70s, and we're dry tonight to low upper 50s. Storm system zipping in, and elevated chances for showers with thunderstorms in the forecast for Thursday. A little bit of activity Thursday night, and then more showery weather coming in Friday. I'm meteorologist Jennifer Naramore.
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1: Losing items during a move, it happens, right? I'm Joe. It's uplifting and encouraging. The river. So I'm moving into the new apartment that my fiance Kirsten and I are going to live in once we're married. My lease ends earlier than hers, so I'm going to move in first. So I started moving some things over recently. And one of the things that I put into a tub that I know for a fact was in there. So I have this like Kelly Green Philadelphia Eagles jersey that I love. And I knew for sure I wanted to bring this over early so that way it doesn't get lost. So I have lost things before in a move. Like I had a pedal board as a guitar player that I thought got stolen. Turns out I'm pretty sure I just lost it in a move. So I didn't want that to happen again. So I put this jersey that I know for a fact I put in there. I remember doing it in this tub. I go to unpack everything and open up my tub. No jersey. So I figured, like, okay, well, maybe I didn't do it. Start gaslighting myself, knowing that I definitely did. But we'll check my apartment where I currently live, see if it's there. It's not there either. I don't know where this thing went. And it'll probably show up. But I was like, now all of a sudden, like, I'm second guessing everything. Like, I got my honeymoon coming up here really soon. We're leaving the country. I'm like super paranoid now about losing my passport in the move.
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0: Amen.
1: So it's only crazy if it doesn't work, right? I'm Joe. It's uplifting and encouraging the river. Maybe you have that weird little quirk. Nobody else really understands it, but it's never let you down. For me, I was thinking about this, my little superstition. I'm a big baseball fan. I love the Philadelphia Phillies. I got a couple jerseys that I wear when I go to games, and I'm convinced which jersey I choose to wear is going to affect how the Phillies play. I have a powder blue, I have a white one, and depending on how they are doing and currently doing will depend on what jersey I wear to the game. So if you have that weird superstition, you can join the show, share what that is. 800-609-1049 or on Facebook, River Middays with Joe. Adam, thanks for calling in.
2: Hey, Joe. All right, so when I say a huge Buckeye fan, I mean a huge Buckeye fan.
1: Okay.
2: So I have to wear the same Ohio State shirt, jersey, whatever it is, if they win. If they lose, then I move to the next one, and I also have to flip my hat the opposite way.
1: So if they go on like a 3-game losing streak, it's just a bonfire in your backyard with, you know, jerseys that are no longer bringing W's.
2: Oh, absolutely. Absolutely. 100%. I mean, I'm not going to switch teams. I'm not that crazy, but yes, I will burn it and start over. I will start over, and I've even gotten my two sons in on it, which my wife doesn't like, but hey, she doesn't understand the craziness of Ohio State football.
3: Time now for a River News Report. Orville City Council recently discussing upcoming activities at the new Depot Park. The project wrapping up, the community talent show, will happen this week. It's going to be Thursday night, 7 o'clock, on the Centennial Stage at Depot Park. The first activity there, very first event in the new park and the new stage. Performers of all ages and talents are being sought. Sign-up deadline, by the way, is today. The bike trail, by the way, expected to be completed soon. The East Hostetler Road project gets underway during 4th of July week. And all the fees and scheduling processes, by the way, with the Depot Park summer concerts are currently being planned. Well, in Holmes County, the engineer's office announcing that the roads, they're going to be paved this year. Their paving plan for 2026 is out. County Road 53, over 2 miles. County Road 160, nearly 7 miles. County Roads 189, 200, 292, and 621 all will get work this year. The paving program of 2026 is in the last year of the full 10-year paving cycle that began in 2017. And with the approval of a 0.25% sales tax for roads in Holmes County, all 250 miles of county roads will have been paved by the end of this year's paving program. Mike Breckenridge, 104.5, The River.
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10: Sunshine coming our way for the rest of today. Gorgeous go of it, or high upper 70s, and we're dry tonight, low upper 50s.
0: storm system zipping in and elevated chances for showers with thunderstorms in the forecast for Thursday. A little bit of activity Thursday night and then more showery weather coming in Friday. I'm meteorologist Jennifer Naramore.
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1: I heard a speaker talk about it this way, and it was funny. Like, as I listened to him, he said, if you're fighting this idea because you don't like surrender, just

0: your superstition, that thing that nobody else really understands, but to you it makes perfect sense, and it's only crazy if it doesn't work. I'm Joe. It's Uplifting and Encouraging the River. Thinking about things like, if you're a fan of sports, maybe you have a lucky jersey or a lucky hat, or there's a seat that you have to sit at every single time the Buckeyes play because, well, that one time that they lost, it's because you weren't sitting there. 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
1: My superstition is if I am going through a yellow light, I have to scratch the roof of my car because I'm terrified if I don't, I'll get into an accident.
0: So are you scratching the roof while you're passing through it, or do you wait until you pass through it to scratch it?
1: While I'm going through it, I am scratching my roof.
0: Really? Why?
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4: 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You'll hear some noise in the background. 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Markets in Chicago today turning lower. July corn down 1 1/4 to 408.5. December new crop corn down 0.75 to 436.5. July soybeans 2.5 down to 1114.5, while new crop beans are off 1.5 cents to 1140.25. July wheat 7.25 to the plus side, 594 per bushel is their price. 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June live cattle, that's a 45-cent gain to 255.60. September feeder cattle gaining $1.90 to 368.88. And July lean hogs, 15-cent loss to 94.08. Milk staying pretty much steady. Find more farm news at OhioAgDat.com. I'm Joel Penorwood. Thanks for tuning in.
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11: Sunshine coming our way for the rest of today. Gorgeous go of it, or high upper 70s, and we're dry tonight to low upper 50s. Storm system zipping in, and elevated chances for showers with thunderstorms in the forecast for Thursday. A little bit of activity Thursday night, and then more showery weather coming in Friday. I'm meteorologist Jennifer Naramore.
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0: uplifting and encouraging the river. It's Joe. Those chores around the house that you kind of like doing. Like for me, I love doing laundry. I love the feeling of putting on clean clothes and the way they smell and the way they feel. Now, what I don't like about laundry is putting them away. That's the only thing I really don't like about it. But for everything else, I'm like, it's actually not that bad of a chore. So maybe you have that chore around the house that you kind of like. 800-609-1049 or on Facebook, River Middays with Joe. Hi, Rod. What's that chore you kind of like doing?
1: My wife thinks I'm crazy, but to me, cutting firewood is extremely therapeutic, if you will.
0: While you're combining chores, you're getting things done, and you're getting some exercise in while you're at it. I can see why that would feel good.
1: Yep, we have a fire pit in our backyard and a fireplace in the house, so I'm constantly scrounging for wood. I'll stop at people's houses who've lost a limb in the yard, and I'll be like, you want that limb? And I don't know. It's like, geez, I've picked up someone's limb. I've got firewood. Oh, to me, it's always a win-win situation.
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15: Sunshine coming our way for the rest of today. Gorgeous go of it. Our high upper 70s, and we're dry tonight to low upper 50s. Storm system zipping in, and elevated chances for showers with thunderstorms in the forecast for Thursday. A little bit of activity Thursday night, and then more showery weather coming in Friday. I'm meteorologist Jennifer Naramore.
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1: Sometimes there's something really therapeutic about the chores we get to do. I'm Joe. 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Don't necessarily like putting it away, but the feeling of fresh clothes and the smells of clean clothes, it just makes your day. 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Margaret, thank you so much for calling in. 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
1: 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I feel like dishes are incredible thinking time. Just let your mind wander.
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0: It's been a long year, it almost took me down, I swear.

0: Whether it's Prime Days or Circle Week, it's all about the deals right now. I'm Haley on the River, and I will be the first to tell you that I think getting a good deal is one of life's great thrills. I love a deal. But here's what I don't love. I've started noticing discontentment creep into my life because every time I open up social media, there's somebody being like, look how cute my house is. Yours can look like this too if you just buy these things. Look how cool my clothes are. You can look like this too if you just buy these things. Look how beautiful my skin is. You can look like this too if you just buy these things. Like everything is about buying something. And people, like that's literally their job, to influence you to buy stuff. And I started noticing like I would be fine with the things that I had until I saw what someone else had. And then I'd start to think, well, like maybe mine's not good enough. Maybe my life would be better if I just bought this thing. And none of that stuff ever fulfills like that. Like it just doesn't work like that. And so you are the boss of your own money and of your own life. If you choose to get a deal, that's okay. But I just wanted you to know that if you choose not to spend, that's okay too.
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15: Plenty of sunshine coming our way for the rest of today. Gorgeous go of it. Our high upper 70s, and we're dry tonight to low upper 50s. Storm system zipping in, and elevated chances for showers with thunderstorms in the forecast for Thursday. A little bit of activity Thursday night, and then more showery weather coming in Friday. I'm meteorologist Jennifer Naramore.
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1: I'm Haley on the river, helping you look on the bright side by reminding you that there are still good people and good things happening in the world. And sometimes it looks like a lifetime memory captured on film. So Steven is this guy that I saw on social media. He's a photographer who also loves soccer. And so he's been combining two of his favorite things to surprise fans at the World Cup games. He's been capturing moments using a Polaroid camera. Things like a father and son watching the game together, or a fan repping their country's jersey or flag in the stands, or even candid moments of World Cup staff taking their photo on that Polaroid camera and then instantly gifting the photo to the person. And it's such a small thing, but the look on people's faces when they see what he has captured, it's pure joy. Because for a lot of people, attending a World Cup game in the U.S., it's a once-in-a-lifetime experience, probably being shared with somebody that you're super close with. And it's the kind of moment that matters most in life. So to be gifted a captured memory of that from a total stranger, well, you can't help but smile.
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0: prayer.
1: There is something so fun about a night spent at your local fair. You got the food, the games. I mean, the people watching alone is always so much fun. And in this case, an amazing concert from one of your favorite river artists. My name's Haley, and I don't know if you know this, July 23rd at the Franklin County Fair in Hilliard, Seth Schleter, Ohio's own, is going to be there. It's going to be doing a concert, and the river's going to be there, and it's going to be so much fun. And right now, you've got a chance to win your way in to the Franklin County Fair in Hilliard and to this concert with Seth Schleter. All you got to do is play a little game that I am calling Blue Ribbon or Baloney. Because sometimes at these fairs, there's some pretty unique contests and competitions. So unique that sometimes they don't even sound real. So if you want to try to play this, you can call 800-609-1049. I'm going to describe a fair contest or competition, and you have to figure out if it's really something you can win a blue ribbon for or if it's a bunch of baloney. So be caller 9 right now for a chance to play blue ribbon or baloney and a chance to win 4 tickets to see Seth Schleter at the Franklin County Fair July 23rd. Be the 9th caller at 800-609-1049.
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14: The River Weather.
15: Some clouds moving in for the overnight hours. Our low should be around 60. And then a low pressure system and cold front arrive on Thursday. That'll bring us showers and thunderstorms. It'll turn cloudy. Our high at about 80. Rain looks likely on Thursday night. And then scattered showers again on Friday. I'm meteorologist Steve Hamilton.
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0: Thanks for being here. It's The River. I'm Haley. And you don't have to look very far to know that life is hard. The world that we're living in is hard for so many different reasons. And that is actually what makes having a place like The River all the more meaningful. Because it's one place you know you can turn where you're going to be encouraged. You're going to receive positive feedback. You're going to be reminded of truth and be reminded of who Jesus really is. It's so important in a world that feels heavy and dark and difficult on a daily basis to have those things that lift you back up. And when you give to The River, you're a part of making sure that that exists, not only for you, but for people all across Ohio. So thank you. Thank you so much for being part of The River family. 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

0: The audacity that I had as a child was simply astounding. I'm Haley on the river, and parents, if you work outside the home, you might relate to this. I have these very vivid summer memories of when I finally got old enough to stay at home alone during the summer because both my parents worked. So it'd be like the middle of the day on a Wednesday, and I'm just chilling at home, and I would just get it in my head that I needed to call my mom at work. And this was not an easy thing to do. I did not have a cell phone at this time. I had to pick up the landline phone, dial her work number. It was not a direct line. It went to like the receptionist or whatever. And I'd have to say, "Hi, can I talk to Lorraine, please?" And then I'd sit there and wait for her to come to the phone. And then I'd just be like, "Mom, what's for dinner tonight?" In the middle of this poor woman's workday, we'd get off the phone, and I kid you not, an hour later, I would repeat that whole process. I'd call her back again and be like, "Mom, when are you coming home? I'm bored." Oh, my poor mother. Thank goodness her job was understanding. The
1: river. Time now for a river news report. Oroville City Council recently discussing upcoming activities at the new Depot Park. The project wrapping up, the community talent show, will happen this week. It's going to be Thursday night, 7 o'clock, on the Centennial Stage at Depot Park. The first activity there, very first event in the new park and the new stage. Performers of all ages and talents are being sought. Sign-up deadline, by the way, is today. The bike trail, by the way, expected to be completed soon. The East Hostetler Road project gets underway during 4th of July week. And all the fees and scheduling processes, by the way, with the Depot Park summer concerts are currently being planned. Well, in Holmes County, the engineer's office announcing that the roads, they're going to be paved this year. Their paving plan for 2026 is out. County Road 53. Over 2 miles. County Road 160, nearly 7 miles. County Roads 189, 200, 292, and 621 all will get work this year. The paving program of 2026 is in the last year of the full 10-year paving cycle that began in 2017. And with the approval of a 0.25% sales tax for roads in Holmes County, all 250 miles of county roads will have been paved by the end of this year's paving program. Mike Breckenridge, 104.5, The River.
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9: The River Weather.
10: Some clouds moving in for the overnight hours. Our low should be around 60. And then a low pressure system and cold front arrive on Thursday. That'll bring us showers and thunderstorms. It'll turn cloudy. Our high at about 80. Rain looks likely on Thursday night. And then scattered showers again on Friday. I'm meteorologist Steve Hamilton.
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0: Uplifting and encouraging the river.
1: I'm Haley, sharing something that's good to know today.
2: I'm glad to know that.
0: Before he was the lieutenant governor of Ohio, Jim Tressel was Ohio State's football coach from 2001 to 2010. He led the Buckeyes to the national championship in 2002. But his real legacy is the way that he led and served and invested into players, their families, and Ohio State football. And because of that, it was just announced that Jim Tressel is going to be receiving a pretty big honor. He is going to become one of only three former Ohio State coaches to be inducted into the Ring of Honor. I have to really think about that when I say that. I keep wanting to say Ring of Fire. That's a different thing. No, the Ring of Honor is the area that lines the C deck at Ohio Stadium. So Jim Tressel will get a plaque there alongside the two other coaches who've received this, Paul Brown and Woody Hayes, as well as players who have received the honor. Ohio State really did a good job surprising Jim Tressel with this news. His wife was in on the surprise and got to be there. Some of his former players gathered, as well as Coach Ryan Day. So Ohio State's season opener is taking place September 5th against Ball State. When you watch and root on the Bucks, that's when you'll get to see the official induction of this Ohio State legend, Jim Tressel.
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0: One thing about Joel and Luke Smallbone, the brothers who you know as For King and Country, they know how to put on an amazing show. 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

0: This is The River. I'm Haley.
1: Say that again, please.
2: Say that again.
0: I don't know who needs to hear this, but it's summer. And that probably means that your kids are asking for like 30 million snacks a day. And you're giving it to them because, honestly, even for me and my husband, it's just the two of us. Who can be bothered to cook a whole meal right now? We've been eating a lot of chicken nuggets, a lot of burgers, a lot of hot dogs. You know what, though? We're all fed, and that's the win.
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14: The River Weather.
2: moving in for the overnight hours. Our low should be around 60. And then a low pressure system and cold front arrive on Thursday. That'll bring us showers and thunderstorms. It'll turn cloudy. Our high at about 80. Rain looks likely on Thursday night. And then scattered showers again on Friday. I'm meteorologist Steve Hamilton.
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1: True confession here. I'm not very good at Bible stuff. Like, I don't have much of it memorized or anything. I don't read it as often as I should. I know that. I don't pray as often as I should. I know that. I'm not real good at that either. Not real good at what they call evangelism in church culture, like where you just close the deal and people become Christians around you because you've said the right things. Not real good at that. Not real good at worship stuff. Like, worship music doesn't make me emotional as a general rule. I see a lot of other people emoting and I can't because I'm not really feeling anything. Not real good at that. All that said, when I have read the Bible, when I do, I keep running across this story and I keep going back to it. There's this guy on a cross next to Jesus. He's being executed and he's a thief and he's got nothing to offer, like nothing on his religious resume, nothing he can point at and go, well, look at this story. Look what I did, or look how I was used by God, or how the amazing things I was able to. And he doesn't know the language. He hasn't been to church enough. He doesn't know the scriptures. Jesus turns to him because he recognizes Jesus, and Jesus is on the cross next to him, and he turns to him, that guy who has nothing, and he says, today you will be with me in paradise. And man, that's really good news. If you got nothing, here's Jesus turning to you just because you recognized him, and today you're going to be with me in paradise.
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17: The River Weather.
18: Some clouds moving in for the overnight hours. Our low should be around 60. And then a low pressure system and cold front arrive on Thursday. That'll bring us showers and thunderstorms. It'll turn cloudy. Our high at about 80. Rain looks likely on Thursday night. And then scattered showers again on Friday. I'm meteorologist Steve Hamilton.
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0: are Brent and Sherry on Uplifting and Encouraging the River.
1: We were talking about history. We do this history segment every now and then to educate younger people about the way people used to live. And we were talking about leg warmers. And this happened in the 1980s. So it was the late 20th century. Women would wear knitted things around their calves to keep them warm.
0: Yeah.
1: Okay. And then they stopped doing it.
0: Right.
1: They warmed up. Calves are
0: enough
1: fine.
0: Of that. Yeah. Our calves are fine.
1: But almost simultaneously, us guys were doing something that didn't make any sense.
0: Okay.
1: And some women were doing this too. Mm-hmm. We would wear sweaters, but not put our arms through them. And what I mean by that is we would take the sleeves and wrap them around our necks.
0: And tie a little.
1: Tie them in a knot.
0: Yeah.
1: And then wear the sweater on our backs.
0: Hanging off your back.
1: Yeah.
0: Now, that's interesting because leg warmers were obviously to warm the legs. But
1: right.
0: What was that all about?
1: I don't know. I don't know what we were doing. It didn't make any sense.
0: All
1: it
0: right.
1: didn't make nearly as much sense as leg warmers.
0: Maybe your back was cold.
1: I don't know. But like, if you're going to wear a sweater, just go ahead and wear it.
0: Yeah.
1: Use
0: even
1: the sleeves.
0: Even if your back is cold. This is still a better use of
1: yeah,
0: this.
1: Yeah. You can warm your whole body, not just your neck and back.
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